do you know what you've got? You've got a perfect woman. She treats you right, keeps you satisfied. It's auto.

Can't breathe. Everybody jumping out of their mind. Everybody going out of their skins. Everybody jumping out of their mind.

action.

Yes, indeed, Sam Fender, Hypersonic Missiles for you. It's Saturday morning. It's the Breakfast Bundle Show with me, Johnny K. It is the 1st of August. Would you believe it? Yep, we're into a brand new month, aren't we? And the Carnival Regatta finishes tonight with a firework display and the fun fair goes away. And the regatta, well, it's 10 days. The regatta 10 days is all over. Hope you enjoyed it. There's plenty to see and do, wasn't there?

Sam Fender and Olivia Dean for you this morning here on White Cliffs Radio. Rain me in. It's Saturday morning, the 1st of August. It's a Breakfast Bundle show. Yep, so much more music coming up here on the radio. Taking you around till 10 o'clock this morning.

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2: It's on its way, isn't it? It's the Mega Bundle this morning, and this is going to help to Steve. Steve wanted some Elton John, so we're going to do a Mega Bundle for you this morning, Steve. Good morning to you. Is it the first time you've joined the radio here on White Cliffs? If it is, hello, how are you? It's a Breakfast Bundle show with me, Johnny K.

The remix version there of Philadelphia Freedom for you, Elton John. It is a mega bundle this morning. It's a slightly big bundle, isn't it? It's the big bundle. It definitely is.

8:56 this morning here on White Cliffs Radio. Yeah, it is a massive Elton John mix bundle this morning. Going out to Steve, a new listener here on the radio.

That was the Pet Shop Boys, their bundle there for you this morning, this Saturday morning. Yeah, the 1st of August, a brand new month, isn't it? We've had such a good regatta week, though. Yeah, it's been really good down there on the front. The sun is still shining. We forecast some rain this afternoon, but we shall see. At the moment, I can't see any signs of that.

Well, it's come to that time in the morning. It's near the end of the show. Don't forget, there's so much more coming up. Yes, Jeff Dorsey with the 80s. Kick up the 80s coming along at 10 o'clock this morning. Bye-bye. Take care. I'll be back tomorrow morning with Dickie with the Sunday Morning Love Songs.

And a very good day to welcome along. Kick Up the 80s it is. I'm Jeff Dorsett in the deck chair for the next 60 minutes. Jay Gull's band and Centrefold, followed by Billy Ocean causing a wave there. Caribbean Queen. So story behind the song comes from Eddie Grant. School Disco, Laura Branigan. Shirley Jenner got a track on from Bob Seger for you. A cover from Another Brother as the Manic Street Preachers do Fiction Factory. A couple of interviews, Klaus Datchler from Johnny H. Jazz and Kevin Rowland. He, of course, is Dexys. It's all that to come. Right, where's the Human League?

0: original, of course, the lead voice for Kajagoogoo. You try saying that one after a few sherbets. Never ending story written by Giorgio Moroder and recorded there by Lamal.
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0: Just heard of something by Depeche Mode, but before we get there, three questions for you. Give the answers in about 30 minutes' time. Question number one is a lyric. I want to know the artist and the song. This is the line I'm giving you. I walk into an empty room and my heart goes boom. I walk into an empty room and my heart goes boom. Who is it and what is it? Question number two. Since 1984, what is the name of the backing band of Nick Cave? Since 1984, what's the name of the backing band for Nick Cave? And question number three, who wrote State of Independence, a big hit for Donna Summer? So who wrote State of Independence, a big hit for Donna Summer? Kick up the 80s it is.
3: It's

0: 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Tell us your favorite three songs. You pick them, and Jeff plays them on Kick Up the 80s.
1: Now, it doesn't have to be three. 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School days it is. 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

Always remember to Kick Up the 80s is your show, and if there's a particular track you'd like to hear from the 80s, all you've got to do, drop me a line to chunkyjeff@gmail.com. That's exactly what Shirley Jenner did from Cape Town in South Africa. She wanted a bit of Bob Seger. This is the best.

0: And if you want to do the same as Shirley Jenner's done from Cape Town, all you've got to do is drop us a line, chunkyjeff@gmail.com, and I'll play it for you.
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0: And we all remember that infamous Top of the Pops scene, didn't they, with the poster at the back there, Jockey Wilson says, rather than Jackie Wilson says. 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
0: Now, this is where we give you a backstory to a particular hit, and this week on Kick Up the 80s, we're going to 1982 for Eddie Grant and Electric Avenue. Made number two in both the UK and the USA from an album called Killer on the Rampage. Now, Electric Avenue, the song, carries a very serious message about race and equality. Electric Avenue is a real place. It's an area in Brixton where I was actually brought up. Named as such as Electric Avenue because it was the first in the street in the area to get electric lights. Unfortunately, Brixton was the setting for riots between police and protesters in 1981. Remember there, down on the streets there is violence, was one of the lines there. Eddie Grant is from Guyana. It got to number two in the UK in January, but in the USA, it didn't chart until July, mainly due to MTV, who put it on high rotation.

0: Electric Avenue. Hi, this is Eddie Grant, and you're listening to Jeff Dorsett.
1: Thanks very much indeed, Eddie. Right, okay, now this is a great song. It's called Behind the Mask, and I'll tell you, it was done by Eric Clapton, but this is a great version by the drummer from America called Greg Phillygames. Hope you like it. Got a riff and a half this has.

seriously, does it get any better than this? Great Philly Games, Behind the Mask, Plan on Kick Up the 80s. Right, this is where we give you a feature here, cover from another brother with a modern day artist doing a cover of something that was originally a hit in the 80s. It was a one-hit wonder for Fiction Factory and Feels Like Heaven, but this time it's done by James Dean Bradfield and the Manic Street Preachers as they do Fiction Factory.

0: that's the cover from another brother. Manic Street Preachers does Fiction Factory. Right, just in front of an interview with Johnny H. Jazz. Before we get there, let's give the answer to the quiz. Hopefully you got 3 out of 3. Question number 1 was a lyric. I want to know the artist and the song. The line I gave you, I walk into an empty room and my heart goes boom. Who is it? What is it? It's Eurythmics. There Must Be an Angel. Question number 2, since 1984, what's the name of the backing band of Nick Cave? It is Nick Cave and the Bad Seeds. And question number 3, who wrote State of Independence, the big hit for Donna Summer? It was written by the combination of Vangelis and John Anderson out of Yes. So if you got that, and Bad Seeds for Nick Cave and Eurythmics, Must Be an Angel, give yourselves a nice little pat on the back. Right, interview with Johnny H. Jazz, the lead player, Clark Datchler. And I want to ask him very much about inspirations. Who were the first band that you went and saw and that gave you extra impetus as well in terms of new music coming out and more inspiration?
1: Well, the first band that I saw live was ABBA in 1977. Mm-hmm. So I was a young lad, 13, I guess.
0: Yeah.
1: And that was in a time when it was an absolute crime to admit to your mates that you were into ABBA. Now, it seems like everyone who criticized them in the past are lauding them now. It's very odd. I always liked ABBA, but I mean, that happened to be the first gig. I mean, I think, who did I see after that? I went through a phase of seeing the Earth, Wind & Fire, the Commodores, the Crusaders. Yeah. I was in, you know, kind of a soul scene. Yeah. But I was also into rock music. I mean, so it all influenced me. To me, if I liked the song, I didn't care what genre it was. I didn't care what the artist looked like. I liked the song, and the song spoke to me, and that was what was most important to me. And that's kind of how I also saw myself. I was a songwriter. I didn't really want to write for other people. I wanted to write for myself, but my main skill was songwriting, yeah.

0: 1988, made number one in America. Shattered Dreams, Johnny H. Jazz. Right, sick in our interviews. Now, we actually played one of their songs a little bit earlier, Jackie Wilson Says, but this is an interview I did with Kevin Rowland talking about influences and particularly horn sections and brass. That makes a wonderful sound. Trombones and saxophones, fantastic stuff to have that brass.
1: Yeah, I've always liked brass, you know, I always liked soul music, always liked brass. My brother was big into Blood, Sweat and Tears in Chicago in the early 70s, and they were playing. They had a lot of brass, and I like a brass section. And I like a big band around me. I've always felt more safe and secure with a big band, you know. I always liked soul music where, where it was very well arranged with brass and strings, you know what I mean?
0: Yeah.

0: Tell you what, that's wonderful. Taken from an album, Searching for the Young Soul Rebels, Dexys Midnight Runners doing Johnny Johnson and the Bandwagons, Breaking Down the Walls of Heartache.
1: Hi, brothers! And hi, sisters! Okay, with a whole bunch of hand-clapping, foot-stomping, funky butt...
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0: Right, and what we're going to do is go out with this one as our school disco from Laura Branigan.

0: Sunshine. That's our school disco track from Laura Branigan, the wonderful Gloria. So keep your requests coming in for any of our features or just a song you'd like to hear on Kick Up the 80s. Stay safe, stay well, and look after one another.
1: Jeff Dawson, Kick Up the 80s.

Hi, and welcome to today's episode of Rocks, Rocks Themes with me, the Rockmeister. The theme this week is a cracker. Well, they all are, but this one I'm really looking forward to. People who are normally known to be within a band but have gone solo. Either totally gone solo, left the band and gone solo, or just snuck out and made an album on their own. Start off today's show with John Bon Jovi and Janie Don't Take Your Love to Town. This from Europe is Joey Tempest. And don't go changing. If-

Don Henley, he of the Eagles, of course, from his album The End of Innocence, with my favourite track by him, New York Minute. Before that, Lou Gramm from Foreigner with Just Between You and Me. Joey Tempest with Don't Go Changing on Me. And from his album Destination Anywhere, you started off the show with John Bon Jovi and Janie, Don't Take Your Love to Town.

There's no way I'm going to get all the solo artists who've left groups in today's show. So be prepared that there's going to be more than one show, and be prepared that I'm not going to necessarily play all the ones that are on your mind at the moment. But we're around about the halfway stage of today's show. The show, of course, being Rock's Rocks Themes with me, the Rockmeister, the theme band members who have gone solo for a while, either permanently or for a while. And admittedly, most of them tend to be the lead vocalist, but that's not always the case. You've just heard from his album Solo in Soho, Phil Lynott with Dear Miss Lonely Hearts, Freddie Mercury and The Great Pretender, and then Roger Daltrey of The Who with his cover, which I must admit is a tremendous cover of Leo Sayer's Giving It All Away.

Chris Cornell from Soundgarden and You Know My Name. Before that, Bruce Dickinson and Tattooed Millionaire. David Gilmour from Pink Floyd with Rattle That Lock. And Peter Gabriel with Salisbury Hill. I reckon if I'm lucky, I can squeeze two more in before it's time for me to bid you my fond farewells, including this one from Peter Cetera from Chicago.

From his solo album Back to the Light, Brian May from Queen and Too Much Love Will Kill You. Before that, Peter Cetera from Chicago, of course, with Glory of Love. Brings us to the end of today's show. I'm going to finish off with a little bit of Dee Snider of Twisted Sister fame and Become the Storm. But I'll be back same time, same place, same channel next week with another edition of Rock's Rock's Theme. Will the theme be the same? No, it won't. But I will be doing some more solo themes, certainly enough, somewhere in the future. What will the theme be next week? The only way to find out is to come and join me. Until then, keep smiling and thanks for listening.

0: taking you back to the music of the 1990s. It's Gary Hopkins and the Blast from the 90s.
1: Hiya, this is Gary. We are here once again with another Blast from the 90s. Hope you're all very, very well. We've got some great tunes coming up for you today on the show. We've got your first song that you bought in the decade. We've got the lyrical game, and also we look back at a 90s trailer as well from a film. But to start things off today on the show, we pay tribute to S Club 7's Paul Cattermole, who sadly passed away on the 6th of April, aged just 46. Sad, sad loss to the world of music, and of course they had announced a planned reunion tour as well in 2023. Anyway, this is S Club 7, and this is Two in a Million.

So we play that then in tribute to Paul Catmull of S Club 7, who sadly passed away on the 6th of April 2023, aged just 46. You are listening to A Blast from the 90s, and this is what's coming up for you today.

So all that's come then between now and the end of the show. We got Alice's first song that she brought back in the 1990s. Great song choice, by the way, it has to be said. Although the song wasn't actually released in the 1990s, but we'll come on to that very, very shortly indeed. We've also got the 90s memory as well, which features a film this week. And of course, we've got your lyrical game as well, where I am about to read out to you the, well, normally the first four lines of a popular song from the 1990s, but today I've got to read lines 2 to 5, mainly as the very first line is the title of the song. Maybe that's giving you a clue. So here we go. Here are today's lyrics. That's the name of the song. This used to be my childhood dream. This used to be the place I ran to whenever I was in need of a friend. Why did it have to end? So, what is that song? I think it's rather easy this week, even without line number one, which is the title of the song. I got that one straight away, has to be said, when I first had it decided for me by my secret computer program. Yes. So what is it then? Have a chat amongst yourselves, friends, family, work colleagues, whoever you are listening to the show with, if you are listening with anybody else, or of course, just have a complete and utter wild guess yourself. And of course, we will reveal the answer a little bit later on in the show and play that song as well. Right then, we are going to go back to 1993 very, very shortly and play for you some Ace of Base. But before that, released in 1991, believe it or not, and a song that featured on the soundtrack to the film New Jack City. This is the brilliant Colour Me Bad, and I want to set you up.

0: Ace of Base then from 1993, that was The Sign. It was a massive, massive hit at the end of 93 and also in 1994 as well, getting into the top 10 of basically everywhere where it was released as a single. It also was a number one hit as well in the likes of Australia, New Zealand, Canada, Denmark, Finland, Germany as well, and also New Zealand and Spain. In fact, it was America's biggest selling single in 1994, and in fact, believe it or not, the 11th best selling single of the entire decade in America as well. Ace of Base technically haven't disbanded, by the way. They are still performing, although it has to be said that Jenny Berggren, who was one of the singers, or is one of the singers of Ace of Base, is mainly performing the group's hits on or in solo concerts around the world. And I think she's doing quite a few in 2023, if I remember correctly. But they are a great, great band, has to be said. For that as well, released in 1991, it was, of course, Colour Me Bad and I Wanna Sex You Up. It was, as I mentioned, released in 91, charting in that particular year, making it to number one in quite a few countries, New Zealand and the UK amongst a few. And of course, it was also a top 20 hit in many, many more. It was also, by the way, the US's second biggest selling single of 91 and New Zealand's fifth biggest selling single as well. So very, very popular back in the early 1990s. Now, they did kind of split up, got new members, all those kind of things back in 2022. They are also releasing as well a brand new single, which is to be released in 2023. The song is called California Dreaming. Check it out if you can via their website, which is colormebad.com. Looks good, has to be said. There's also on there as well some tour dates. So check them out if you can. So we're carrying on then with the show, and it's time for your bit. It's time for this.
1: Your first song.
0: Yep, it is time then for your first song that you bought back in the 1990s. And today we go right the way back to 1994. Today's tune, Alice, is the person who has decided to let us know what her first song was from this particular decade. And it's a bit controversial because it was released in 1989, but charted in 1990. So Alice will let you get away with it. Anyway, she says, my first song I bought in 1990 was by Technotronic. I certainly got into my dance back in 1990. I was a performer at my school. My friends loved dance, I loved dance, and we decided to dance to this particular single in a competition back in 1990. We bought the cassette, or at least I bought the cassette, because I was nominated to buy the cassette. We were listening for tunes that we could play as a background to our dance, and this one was basically unanimously agreed that would be our song. It is brilliant. Ever since then, I've always been interested in dance. I would like to say that this is the song that made me fall in love with dance, but I think I probably already did before this song was released. But if you could play the song for me, I'm sure I can get my dance moves out, even though after having a couple of kids, I'm not quite as dancey as I used to be. All the best. Loving the show, Gary. You are a legend. Well, thank you very much. We're not related, of course. This is Alice's first single that she bought back in the 1990s from 1990. This is the brilliant Technotronic with Pump Up the Jam.

Pump up the jam, Ben. That was Alice's first single she brought back in the 1990s. What a great tune. It was a massive, massive hit in the 1990s and also the end of the 1980s as well, getting to the top of the charts in numerous countries where it was released and where it wasn't a number one. It's another song that was, of course, a top 10 hit. It is also as well an early example of hip house genre of music and considered the first house song to become a hit in the United States of America as well. Great, great tune, has to be said. So, like Alice, if you want your first song that you bought back in the 1990s played out on a future show, please, please do get in touch. I would love to hear from you. Search for Blast Radio Shows on social media and the internet, and you'll find us on there, on Facebook, on Twitter, and also on Instagram. And of course, the website is on there as well. So please, please do check them out. Give us a like and a follow, and of course, get in touch. All different ways you can do that, of course, as I mentioned, are on social media and also the internet as well. Right, still to come then on today's show, we have got some Janet Jackson, we've got some Roan, we've got some Elton John, and we've got this one from Sixpence None the Richer. Let's go back to 1998. This is Kiss Me.

So released in 1997 and issued as a double A-side with Candle in the Wind in 1997. That was Elton John there with Something About the Way You Look Tonight. It wasn't meant to be part of a double A-side. It was actually released days before the death of Diana, Princess of Wales, in 1997. All proceeds of the sale of the single went towards Diana's charity, and the single is the best-selling single of all time. And in 2009, the Guinness Book of World Records states that the song had the biggest selling single since UK and US singles charts began in the 1950s. For that as well, you heard from Sixpence None the Richer and Kiss Me. That single was released in 1998.

0: nation's darkest moments. And he was there.
1: The only active agent who ever lost a president.
0: 30 years later.
2: Do you really have the guts to take a bullet, Frank?
3: The hell is this?
0: He's back.
1: This guy's gonna make a try, and I've gotta be there.
0: In the line of fire.
4: I see you standing over the grave of another dead president.
0: Clint Eastwood.
3: That's not gonna happen.
0: In the line of fire. Rated R.
5: Yeah, one of my favourite films of all time, has to be said, and a film that was released in 1993, that was In the Line of Fire, starring, of course, Clint Eastwood, John Malkovich, and also Rene Russo was also in there as well. It had a budget of $40 million. It took just under $190 million at the box office and was also nominated for three awards at the 66th Academy Awards. As I said, it is a great, great film. If you can watch it, please, please do. As I said, it is great. Right then, here on A Blast from the 90s, coming up very, very soon, we have got today's lyrical game answer. What will it be? Find out very, very soon indeed. But before that, this is Rome and I Belong to You.

97, that was Rome there, and I Belong to You. It was taken from his album, also called Rome as well, and that is his biggest hit to date, peaking at number 6 on the Billboard Hot 100. He's also had songs as well called Crazy Love, Do You Like This, My World as well in 1993, Never Let You Go Away, which is a non-album single, and also

0: So back on the scene back in 2009 as well. So there we go. Not sure what's happening to him now, if I've got to be honest with you, but he's still active out there. Right then, here on A Blast from the 90s, it's time to test your musical lyrical knowledge of this particular decade. It is time for this.
1: This is the Lyrical Game.
0: Yep, it is time then for today's Lyrical Game. I am once again about to read out to you the second, third, fourth and fifth line of a popular song from the 1990s. I cannot read out the first line, because if I read out the first line, it will reveal the answer. Okay, so there we go. I can't do it. So 2, 3, 4, and 5 is what you're getting today. So are you ready? Good, here we go. This used to be my childhood dream. This used to be the place I ran to. Whenever I was in need of a friend, why did it have to end? So what is that song? No clues, because I think it's rather easy this week, has to be said. But do you know? Do you have a clue? Has that just helped you one more time? Who knows? You have no idea. Anyway, let's put your alibi misery if you've had a guest today and play you today's Blast of the 90s Lyrical Game song.

0: Madonna then, and This Used to Be My Playground. Today's lyrical game song. It was released in 1992, and it is the theme to the film A League of Their Own, which also, of course, starred Madonna as well. The song itself did very, very well on the worldwide charts, getting to number one in many countries. It was a number one hit in America, of course, and it was her 10th number one single, breaking her tie at the time with Whitney Houston to become the first female artist with the most number one singles at that time. Of course, later on in 1992, Whitney Houston would then again tie with Madonna when she released I Will Always Love You. It also reached the top of the charts as well in Canada, Finland, Italy, and also Sweden. And again, as I've mentioned, it was a top 10 hit in other countries around the world. Now, despite its commercial success, Madonna, to this particular date, as we record this show, has never actually performed the song live. There we go. That's what happens when you're famous. You can pick and choose what you want. So, did you get it right? You did. Well done. Did you get it wrong? Never mind. We, of course, do that again next time here on the show. And unfortunately, we have come to the end of today's A Blast from the 90s. Thank you very much, as always, for joining us in today. It's been a pleasure to have your company. Don't forget, if you can, check out the social media pages for A Blast from the 90s. 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And, of course, we also have the website as well, www.blastradioshows.com. 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On there, you will find some old shows as well. If you want to listen to a little bit more, please, please do if you can. So we'll be back again very, very soon with some more great tunes from the 1990s and, of course, anything else. Don't forget, if you want your first song, by the way, from the 1990s or anything else to do with the 90s, again, please do get in touch. Social media and the website have all the details on how you can do that. So to leave you for today, we are going to go back to 1993 and a song released by Janet Jackson, taken from the album Janet. This particular single was another massive, massive hit for the Jackson family, getting into the top 10 once again of many, many countries around the world, not only on the weekly charts, but also on the yearly charts as well in 1993. Here she is with That's the Way Love Goes. Laters.
1: Like a moth

0: This is A Blast from the 90s with Gary Hawkins. Taking you back to the music of the 1990s, it's Gary Hawkins and A Blast from the 90s.
1: Hiya, this is Gary. We are here once again with another blast from the 90s. Hope you're all very, very well. We've got some great tunes coming up for you today on the show. We've got your first song that you bought in the decade. We've got the lyrical game, and also we look back at a 90s trailer as well from a film. But to start things off today on the show, we pay tribute to S Club 7's Paul Cattermole, who sadly passed away on the 6th of April, aged just 46. Sad loss to the world of music, and of course they had announced a planned reunion tour as well in 2023. Anyway, this is S Club 7, and this is Two in a Million.

0: Dr. Lecter, my name is Clarice Starling. May I speak with you?
1: You're one of Jack Crawford's, aren't you?
0: I am, yes.
1: May I see your credentials?
0: Certainly.
1: Closer, please. Closer.
0: I'm only asking. Look at this, Doctor. Either you will or you won't.
1: Yeah. Jack Crawford must be very busy indeed if he is recruiting help from the student body. Busy hunting that new one, Buffalo Bill. What a naughty boy he is. Do you know why he's called Buffalo Bill? Please tell me. The newspapers won't say.
0: And are you strong enough to point that high-powered perception at yourself? What about it? Why don't you look at yourself and write down what you see? Maybe you're afraid to.
1: A census taker once tried to test me. I ate his liver with some fava beans and a nice Chianti.
2: 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There's a good gentleman. You'll upset the lads.
3: 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I'm Dickie Hart and it's now time for the Movement Music Show, where we're going to have 2 hours of the best from live performances, live concerts from everywhere. We're going to have the likes of Genesis, Dire Straits, Pink Floyd, etc., ZZ Top, Bob Dylan. The list just goes on and on and on. And we're going to start today with Brian Ferry / Roxy Music from the Royal Albert Hall, about going back to 1974. Sit back and enjoy the next 2 hours of live performances.

And that was Brian Ferry there with the Bob Dylan classic. I think so many songs are actually better covered by other people than they are by Bob Dylan himself. It's just a personal thing. If you ever think what I'm saying, then you listen to Pretty Flamingo and you listen to the two versions, the version we all know from the Manfred Mann and also the his version as well. Two totally different songs. But anyway, enough of that. I'm not going to knock anybody because we will be having a bit of Bob Dylan later in the show. Actually, I got that wrong. It's not Pretty Flamingo, it's The Mighty Quim. But I still stand by what I said. Manfred Mann's version is so superior to Bob Dylan's. But there you are. Right, so now we're off to, I'm not quite sure where this was recorded, but it's The Highwayman. That is Kris Kristofferson, Waylon Jennings, Johnny Cash, and the other one, Willie Nelson. We forget, when it comes to naming the four, I always think, you know what, I know three. There's always a name, doesn't matter, but every time it's someone different. Like the other time I was trying to talk about them, and it was Waylon Jennings that I forgot. But this time, they're all in there. So this is the wonderful Johnny Cash number, Big River.

0: Hi, I'm Mick Capewell, and every Saturday night, from 9 p.m. till midnight, I put on my rose-coloured glasses and dig out an old music magazine and go through it and play music by lots of the artists who are featured inside the yellowing musty pages. Usually from the 60s, the 70s, occasionally I might stray outside those years, but one week we might do, say, 1964 and have lots of beat boom stompers, and the next week it might be 1973 when it's going to be all glam rock. It all depends on my completely random selection process, but it's going to be good music whatever the year, because I don't just play the hits. In fact, I hardly play any hits at all. It's more obscure stuff, B-sides, album tracks, whatever. Stuff that you don't hear anywhere else, as every other presenter says. But in this case, it's true. So let's all go back in the time warp machine, wearing rose-coloured glasses, on Whitecliff Radio, Saturday nights, 9 p.m.
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And that was the magnificent Dr. Feelgood, the original Feelgood, the real Feelgoods. I think they're still going strong today, but how many original members are in there, I don't know. Because the two principal ones have actually, unfortunately, both left us, which was Lee Brillo, the lead singer. He left quite early, actually, in the Feelgoods history. And then Wilco Johnson, and you could not take your eyes off Wilco Johnson when he was on stage. He was an incredible, incredible guitar player. Right, now we're off to the cinema. With Tina Turner and Adele, and we're going to be having a bit of a James Bond moment. So we're going to have Tina Turner first, then followed by Adele, and you can have a ponder. What do you think Adele may sing with a Bond reference? Yeah, of course you're right. But first, Tina Turner.

Rather excellent there from Tina Turner and from Adele. From obviously you know the films from GoldenEye and also from Skyfall. Actually, the titles of the songs actually kind of give it away, don't it? Don't they? Right, now we're off to where are we going to go to? We're going to go to Hammersmith. Now, Hammersmith Odeon, it'll always be the Hammersmith Odeon to me. Doesn't matter what they call it, but to me it's the Odeon, and it's where I saw this group many years ago, back in the mid 70s, and that was Status Quo. So we're going to have now the Status Quo, the Frantic Four reunion, which was 2013. The concert that was said was never ever going to take place, where Alan Lancaster and John Coughlin got together back with Rick and with Francis. So you have the original, and they call themselves the Frantic Four. Very quickly, I was watching, listening to an interview yesterday with John Coughlin, so he was the original drummer, and you know, he's quite philosophical about the whole thing. He personally would love the whole thing to have carried on when they just did those concerts, but Francis really wanted to go on and do something totally different. Rick Parfitt was, you know, very much into, you know, I want to keep going with this. And the suggestion was actually, well, Francis said, well, you can keep going, but call yourself Status Quo, PLC. And they're thinking, why PLC? Yes, of course. Very simple. Parfitt, Lancaster and Coughlin. It was a great idea, but unfortunately, they never ever materialised, but there you are. And there was lots of great stories from that, but I won't bore you with all of those. So we're going to have to do the Hammersmith Odeon with an absolute classic. And that is the Roadhouse Blues, the old Doors number. But Status Quo has certainly given it another twist. Enjoy.

Well, that was a magnificent stage of quo at the best there, live from the Hammersmith Odeon. Now we're off to Los Angeles to the Coliseum, and this is the band, and this apparently was their final concert, but I doubt it very much because I'm sure they carried on after this one, and it was actually turned into a feature film by probably one of the best directors in Hollywood, that is Martin Scorsese.

0: Thank you.
1: Here, Keith, have you seen the date on these marshmallows? They are well past their sell-by, they're getting old.
2: Then they're like us, man, aren't they?

0: You're rocking with the best in the business.
1: Oh, go blimey. I never heard such a load of old codswallop in all me life.

Hamilton.

The unmistakable sound there of Queen, and that is with Adam Lambert. And before that we had the Rolling Stones and the old Bones themselves. Apparently they've got a brand new album out, which is going to, they sort of, you know, slyly put out an advertisement in the newspaper with all sorts of references, and all the aficionados are looking at all the references in there and certain songs hidden away in that advert, which they put out in a free newspaper in Hackney, and the album I think is going to be called Hackney Diamonds. Right, okay, talking about Queen as well, I just played Queen there with Adam Lambert. Saw a lookalike group a few weeks ago down at the Leechcliff Hall down here, and that was Gary Mullen and The Works, and that guy is absolutely sensational. If you, again, you always sort of, you know sort of a bit, you know, sort of nervous when you see some of these lookalike groups. That guy was absolutely spot on. Never seen Freddie Mercury live, but that's probably as near as you're going to get, was to see that performance. And the guys are good. I mean, let's be fair. If you go actually book out two stadium tours in America and go back again 6 months later for another tour, then obviously you're doing something right, because they will not put up with rubbish in those stadiums. I say stadiums, you're not sort of playing, you know, to 20, 30, 40,000, probably playing, you know, to a couple of thousand, 2,000, 3,000, something like that. Anyway, so where are we going to go now? Let's go back to Wembley. We're going to have Jeff Lynne and his Electric Light Orchestra. See, it used to be the Electric Light Orchestra. Now it's Jeff Lynne's Electric Light Orchestra. It doesn't matter whose name is on the title. It is still good stuff from the boys themselves. So as I say, Wembley, called it about 2 or 3 years ago, and well, I haven't decided what I'm going to play yet, so it'll be as much news to you as it is to me when the track starts.

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4: Thank you, sir. Yes, I like this question because we are musically in a state of flux. Now, we have, let's take rhythm. You have one, two, chitly how, groat the sport, and snuffle in the bow. Now that, that is just an ordinary sequence of rhythm which indicates a rhythmic trend of happy or a form of self-expressing. But I do think we ought to swing it about a bit. And if we take, I'll give you a little circus on this if I may, in beating, we start off. One, two, triddly in the foe, gretzor, pip, tockley, fiddly, and hauger. Now that sounds a bit abstruse to you, doesn't it?
5: 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I love Dickie. Dickie Art.
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1: There we are, that's Roger Daltrey, and I think you're sounding quite good as well, Roger. So that was The Who from the Royal Albert Hall and Come Together. You're listening to White Cliffs Radio. I'm Dickie Hart, and this is the Midweek Music Show. Now, in the mornings, if I'm sure you've been listening to, there we have the breakfast bundles on in the morning, which is very simple. We just choose a group or we choose an artist and we play four or five tracks from that artist. But also, this is audience participation time, so we want you to actually contact us and tell us what you want to hear. Tell us the artist, tell us why you want that artist. Maybe just tell a little bit of history about why you like that artist. You know, maybe remind you of school days, your younger days, the day in songs that you played at your wedding or whatever. It must be somewhere near, there's going to be a reason why you like those particular songs. Or maybe, you never know, you might just like those songs and like that artist. As simple as that. So then send it through here to Whitecliffs Radio. And next thing you know, you could be part of the Breakfast Bundle Club here on Whitecliffs Radio. Now we're off to, not quite sure where this is, I think it's probably New York. It's with Sting, it's up on the Unplugged shows, which they did on MTV. And it's a slightly different arrangement here for the Police classic, Walking on the Moon.

0: Have you tuned the piano?
1: Of course. I've tuned it to match your voice, madam.
0: Good. Well, let us try a little scale. Do, re, mi, fa, sol, la, ti, do. Now you play. 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
2: Motorhead, rockabilly.

You can't be a bit of Joe Brown in a ukulele orchestra, can you, playing the wonderful Motorhead's Ace of Spades? Right, we're off to Hungary now with Queen. But this particular Queen concert, the lead singer was Paul Rodgers, he of Free and also Bad Company. So again, they had a bit of a mixture of Queen songs and some songs from Bad Company and also from Free. And this is an absolute corker. Very simple. I feel like making love. Not my words, that is Paul Rodgers' words. Sit back and most definitely enjoy.

And that was Queen with Adam Lambert. And I Feel Like Making Love, the old Bad Company track. Is it Bad Company or Free, one or the other? I'm not quite sure, but it doesn't matter. They were still an absolute corker from the boys themselves. Right, earlier on this year, back in July, I went with my wife, we went to Maastricht in Holland to see André Roux in concert. And what a sensational concert that was. And he always has special guests, and next, the young lady I'm going to play was one of his special guests. I won't go into all the medical history, but the girl is obviously destined to be a big star. She was won the Voice in Holland, the junior voice, I should say. She's 15 years of age, and she stood up in front of £43,000 people, and she sang this magnificent song. It's in French. I don't know what it's all about, but my son explained it to me. It's all to do with love, losing love, and, you know, finding love. It's as simple as that. But just listen to this girl's voice, 15 years of age, a name of Emma Cook, and you are going to be hearing this lady in years and years to come. There's no doubt about it. She is going to be a big, big star. So we're off to Maastricht, 2023, with the André Roux and his Johann Strauss Orchestra.

0: Vamos.
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0: A couple of tracks there from Andre Roux and the Maastricht concert. One from this year and one from 2 years ago. So the young lady there, Emma Cook, and I'm sure you'll be hearing a lot more about her. And obviously you know precisely who the second one was, because Andre introduced himself, and that was Trini Lopez. Okay, I promised you Dire Straits, and Dire Straits we shall have.
1: Okay, let's have a go at the single. Let's think song about a jazz band, partly. A song called The Sultans of Swing, because the band, that's what the band was called, The Sultans of Swing. Okay.

0: 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Thank you.
1: Hi, everybody. This is Jeff Hyman, your host for Somewhere in Time. I like to call my show Candy for the Ear and Food for the Brain because it's an hour of great music blended with the stories behind it. I present shows about different genres of music, from rock to disco, country, and folk. Some shows are about historical events, like the iconic Woodstock concert. It's kind of like a box of chocolates. You never know what you're going to get. So join me every Thursday night at 5 p.m. right here on White Cliffs Radio.
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4: 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You have no taste, a lousy sense of humor.
5: Oh, you are awful, but I like you.
6: European countries are much more laid back than ours, you know. You can hear it even in the sirens. Like British sirens, traditionally very, very functional. Sort of like, out of the way, out of the way, out of the way, out of the way. More than my job's worth. Which to me always denotes disappointment. Although you never even go the other way, do you? Here he comes. Oh, there he goes. European sirens, much more laid back, aren't they? Like, you know, they're sort of like... Yeah? It sort of says, yeah, there is an emergency, but let's enjoy the ride. In fact, the French ones are like this. And that's just the bit you hear as they go past. If you listen to it all down the street, it's like this.

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1: 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You've been a fantastic audience. Have a great night. And a very good night. Thank you.
2: There we are. Something a little bit different. That was Bill Bailey and his interpretation of various police sirens, etc. And nice version there of Downton Abbey. Personally, I like Downton Abbey, I must admit. I love that line, though. I wouldn't say no to a second footman, m'lady. I think I'm going to have to find use for that one a little bit later in another show. But most important, the question is, what is a bouillon spoon? If you know the answer, please let us know here on Wycliffe's Radio. A bouillon spoon. I feel my life is not complete because I don't know what a bouillon spoon is and I don't possess one. Right, now we're off to the Concert for George, which is a tribute concert to George Harrison. And we've already heard from this young lady's father, Joe Brown. This is his daughter, Sam Brown, a very good singer in her own right. And she's singing The Horse to the Water, which actually is the very last song that George Harrison actually recorded. And he recorded that with Jules Holland and his Rhythm and Blues Orchestra. But we are going to play the Sam Brown version from the concert. And actually, it is a very, very good song. And basically, Sam Brown is a very, very good singer. Enjoy.

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1: Could I have a phony bell parfait, please?
2: You want all the trimmings?
1: What?
2: Well, I mean, you want the vanilla, the strawberry, or what?
1: Vanilla.
2: You want the raspberry syrup?
1: Yes, please.
2: You want it a bit of chocolate, eh?
1: Oh, yes. I like all that.
2: Crush the nuts?
1: No, laryngitis.

And that was a rather excellent duet there between Carole King and James Taylor. Will You Still Love Me Tomorrow? Yes, a question that we've asked many time. Right. Now, I did ask a question a bit earlier, and someone has responded to me. Thank you there for James. James has texted me through on so I know precisely now what a bouillon spoon is. Very simple. A bouillon spoon is intended for soup, traditionally for clear broth-based soups, as its name implies, and for the jellied soup, such as mandoline, it is also a round bowled spoon rather than an oval bowled spoon. Its curved design makes it easy to fit round the edge of a soup bowl. There you are. See, not only do we play some great music here on this particular show, we also educate you as well. Right, about right time for another, possibly two, possibly three tracks. It's about time we had the Rodster. Rod's got the answer to that burning question. Yes, it's true. Blondes have more fun.

And thank you, Rod, for answering that burning question about Bronze. Do they have more fun? Right, so that's the end of tonight's Midweek Music Show here on Whitecross Radio. And I'll be back again later in the week. I'll be also back again on Breakfast with Johnny Kay doing the Breakfast Bundles that go back to the Concert for George, leaving you with Joe Brown, a wonderful song, and it'll be joined on stage by everybody who was there, the likes of Eric Clapton, Ringo Starr, Paul McCartney, Jeff Lynne, and a whole host of other

0: I love Dickie. I love Dickie. Dickie Art.
1: Suffering sucker's ass. I'll say, what in the name of Jesse James do you suppose that is?
0: I am deeply Dickie about Dickie Art.
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0: And welcome along, everybody. I hope that you're feeling fit and well, as always. And what is the theme going to be for today's show? We start things off, of course, with The Beatles. And Your Mother Should Know. What a cracking album track that is. And now, it's time for our second one to give you a clue to this week's theme.
1: She's crazy like a fool.

I think that that was one of the first 12-inch singles ever released. Don't think it was the first. I think the first was Disco Beatlemania, but I may be wrong. I usually am, as those of you who regularly listen to this programme do know. We've had about 4 or 5 answers through already for the correct theme. Well done to those of you. I'll get back to that in just a moment to see if I get time to write down everybody who's got the theme right. Always great to hear from you, of course, on the programme. And the way to get in touch with me is by email to Albert on the radio at btinternet.com, or if you're on Facebook, just follow my Facebook page, which is Albert Dean on the Radio, and you can contact the show via Messenger that way. Those of you who know me, of course, can also get in touch with me on my own WhatsApp account. Now, the theme, next one coming up, let me have a look and see for you. Will this one swing it? For those of you who are not quite sure, you know what, I think it will. Back to the late 1970s now, with a bit of a rarity, actually, from ABBA, because the boys are singing the vocals on this one. It's called Does Your Mother Know?

Oh, that is such a good record. One of my favourite ABBA singles from the late 1970s, Does Your Mother Know, made number 4 in the charts during the late 1970s. Now, we've been getting some correct answers coming through with regards to our theme today. Edison Lighthouse got it, Roller Skating Hill got it, Johnny B. Goode got it, and Tracy Wilson as well. But I'm sure there are others out there who know what that theme actually is. And if you do, you know, get in touch with me and let me know. Get in touch through WhatsApp, email, or on Messenger as well. Be good to hear from you this morning here on the Themed Hour Radio Show on Dynamic Radio Gold. I'll tell you what, back in the 60s, I remember this well, and I thought, I don't think I'd have liked to have worked for Matthew & Son. Cat Stevens with his debut chart single. He was to have many more, of course, but this is one of his best. What time do you have to be up then for work, Cat?

Oh, it's a cracking record. You know, that record, let me see if my memory is any good. It's 60 years old, actually, next year. I was just trying to work it out in my head. I used to be able to do these things so quickly. Nowadays, it's not quite the same, and I don't know why. But next year, definitely, it's 60 years old. A record which is over 50 years old, actually, 54 years old now, was a number one in 1972, and it's the first time we were associated with the genius Georgi Moroder. He actually produced, and I think he wrote this as well, for Chicory Tip, our number one single in 72, Son of My Father. And the theme today, of course, is family relations. And well done to everybody who got it right, and so quick you were as well.

0: It's quite a catchy little tune, isn't it? I remember when it came out in 1972, I wasn't so keen on it. I listen back to it now, and it's a nice reminder of the 70s. Number one single for Chicory Tip there, and Son of My Father. Right, coming up right now, going to test those brain cells a bit. Let's have a little go and see if you can identify our Beat the Intro.
1: Beat the Intro.
0: Right, I'm going to play you 3 seconds, well, almost 4 seconds of our Beat the Intro to see if you can get it. I think that's fairly easy. What about you? Have another go. When I look on Facebook, there's something that I've come across on Facebook. They give you that, like, these little videos going across the screen and you can click on them. And it's a couple from America and a guy and his wife. And his wife stands in the background and she's got fantastic facial features. And he goes, I want you to get this lyric. Can you get it in one beat? And he plays just like a quarter of a second of them. But most of them are fairly easy to get, to be honest with you. And his wife goes at the background. She goes, yep, I got that one. And just the expression on face, and I can't stop watching them. They're absolutely fantastic. I get most of them. Some of them are American based, so it's a little bit trickier. But if you do have Facebook and you do see them, it's like a guy who wears his bobble hat and then his wife is standing in the background and she's got dyed purple hair. It's well worth having a go. Goodness me, I lead a sad life for sure. Our theme today, of course, is family members, and I remember this track being released in 1973. It was the start of the Drifters period where they were successful here in the UK. A Cook and Greenaway composition, like Sister and Brother, on the Themed Hour radio show.

Oh, I love that record. The Drifters, like Sister and Brother. Well, I've been collating the answers which have been coming through with regards to our Beat the Intro. And what shall I say about it? Some people are just so quick. Well done to Tracy Wilson. You were there spot on very, very quickly. Also, Dave, George Harrison Evans, you got it as well, Dave. Well done to you. As did Johnny B. Goode. Now, they're the only three that I think, unless I've missed somebody out, I'll check them and see if there's anybody else who identified the Beat the Intro today. But the Beat the Intro today, of course, it is family related. And sometimes some members of our family try to take over and they either get a little bit nosy or a little bit dominant, and that's exactly what Sylvia's mother did back in the day.

Back then they were known as Dr. Hook and the Medicine Show. It was a favourite of my mum's, I remember. Sylvia's Mother, a cracking tune from 1972. Now, I have to be honest with you, this song makes me feel rather sad at times, but it's a cracking tune. Comes from Daniel Boone from 1971. It's called Daddy, Don't You Walk So Fast.

Now, I know some of you may be thinking, goodness me, that's cheesy, typical cheesy 70s stuff. But you know what? Back in the 70s, we were a bit more sentimental, not quite so hard in our opinions. Good record, Daddy Don't You Walk So Fast by Daniel Boone. Now, during the course of the show, we've had songs about mother, we've had ones about dad, we've had them about son, we've had father, we've had sister and brother as well. But you know what? We haven't had anything yet about a cousin. So I think it's about time we remembered our cousins, don't you? And here's a good one from the Marmalade. 1972, this is Cousin Norman.

You know, they were a band that were well known during the 1960s with the big number one, of course, with Obla Dee, Obla Da. But they made some cracking tunes in the 70s as well. Rainbow was particularly good. Cousin Norman was a good one. And I suppose one of the songs they're most well known for, Reflections of My Life, was released in 69, but at the very end of 69. So I class it as a 1970 song. I decided to use the family theme today for Dynamic Radio Gold for a specific reason, because I always feel with the people who listen to my show, and I've got people who've been listening to my shows for 10, 15 years, I always feel like it's our little family. On a Saturday morning, we have our regulars who comment, get in touch about the quizzes, talk about different songs and different things, and I always feel it's like a little family get together, and I hope it continues like that here on Dynamic Radio Gold. Back to the 60s now before our next quiz of the week, which is going to be a lyric teaser.

0: I'm not sure what it is you're doing this morning, but if you did have a chance to sit down and just listen to the lyrics of that song, well, let's be honest about it. They capture mums and what mums do for you in 3 minutes of great music. Dave Berry there and Mama.
1: There was a song we used to sing.
0: Indeed, it's time for our second quiz of the week now, and it's going to be a short one because the lyric is in the third line. The title is in the third line of the lyric, so I can only give you two lines. No, I would not give you false hope on this strange and mournful day. I'm afraid that's all you're getting for our lyric teaser. Hopefully you'll get it from that. We'll be playing it very, very shortly. Once again, no, I would not give you false hope on this strange and mournful day. If you know that lyric teaser, please get in touch with me and let me know. And the way you can get in touch with me, you can drop an email. And the email goes to albertontheradio@btinternet.com. Or if you've got Facebook, just follow Albert Dean on the radio on Facebook. And then, of course, you can send us a message through Messenger. If you know the lyric teaser today, I think I'm getting some answers through already. You're on the ball. Finally, no, I would not give you false hope on this

Every time I hear that record, it reminds me of a really funny story. I had a friend in the 1980s who was a rep for a record company, and he used to get loads of freebies. And he was such a good friend, he used to pass loads of them on to me. And one of them was like a sports bag, and it had Modern Talking on both sides of it. So I thought, I'll use that sports bag for when I go and play tennis. Anyway, I went for a game of tennis, put my tennis balls in there, and my tennis racket, and my drink and everything, ready to go. And I got to the tennis court, and my mate saw that I'd got this bag with Modern Talking on it. And to say I got some grief was unbelievable. It's so funny, back in the mid-80s. But they were good days, they were. My friend Steve, he was this record rep. And honestly, he got loads of stuff. And it was brilliant. And he just gave me loads of different things. And I've still got most of them as well today. Anyway, let me get back to that lyric teaser. I gave you two lines. I thought, you're not going to get this. It's going to be tricky. Am I wrong? Always, because the listeners of the Themed Hour radio show are just so knowledgeable. Pete Johnson, Tracy Wilson, Roller Skating Hill, Lorna, Dave George Harrison Evans, Johnny B. Good, Edison Lighthouse, you're all there. What can I say? You knew it straight away. It is a great song, though. And it's a debut chart single for Paul Simon after he left Old Arts, standing in the background. Paul decided to go his own way, and this was his first.

I never get tired of listening to that song, Mother and Child Reunion by Paul Simon. Cracking tune. I'd like to say a particular thank you to two of our listeners this morning, Pam Owens-Kirk and also Jane Bozian, who lives in Shropshire. Both of them having problems initially to log on to the programme, some issues with the website and Alexa as well. 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Now, if some of you do not know about the MyTuner radio app, it's well worth putting onto your phone or your tablet, because it's got a range of stations on there and it's dead easy to access. 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And you can listen to us while you're out and about as well. So a particular thank you to Jane and also to Pam as well. Part of the family here on Dynamic Radio Gold, and of course, in particular, the Themed Hour radio show. Now, you may remember Joe Brown and the Brothers, spelt double V. They were quite popular in the 1960s. And Joe Brown is an accomplished guitar player in his own right. His daughter, Sam Brown, had a big hit single in the late 80s, I think it was, with a great song called Stop. But Joe was one of those artists who came back in the 70s and had a hit single as well. And it's a good one to play on our family theme show today. This is called Hey Mama. You may not have heard it before, but I think it's a cracking tune. Yeah.

I love that record. The very talented Joe Brown. 1973 minor hit single. Another saddie, I'm afraid, but it's a nice one. Comes from Luther Vandross. Dance with My Father Again. Here on the Themed Hour Radio Show with Albert Dean.

0: I'd just like to say a massive thank you to everybody who's tuned into the programme today. It's been really good to have you on board. And thank you so much for all the comments which have been coming through, the answers to the quizzes, etc., etc. I shall leave you now with, hopefully, a rather better version of Paul and Linda McCartney singing Uncle Albert.
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0: Yes, sorry for the poor quality. We're so

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And greetings, music lovers, and welcome along to the Themed Hour Radio Show with Albert Dean. I hope that you're feeling fit and well, as always. And today's theme, have you got any ideas what it is? If you have, get in touch with me. Send an email, get in touch through Facebook, or leave me a message in Messenger. Here's another clue for you. Back to 1975 now. The follow-up to You Ain't Seen Nothing Yet by Bachman Turner Overdrive. This one, I've got to be honest with you, I prefer it. It's Roll On Down the Highway. We're

Batman Turner Overdrive, formed from the remnants of Canadian band The Guess who of course had a hit with American Woman in 1970. That's Roll On Down the Highway from 1975, and it's part of our theme today on the Themed Hour radio show. Well done to Roller Skating Hill, Pat Mowins Kirk and Edison Lighthouse. So far, the ladies are outstripping the men, that is for sure. 3-0 to the ladies, who've identified what the theme is. We'll tell you what the theme is after our next track. And I wonder if you can remember what advert this came from. Whoa.

Genie's cap to old, good old Freddie Mercury at the end there. What a great record. And Brian May, of course, taking a little break from Queen with Everything I Do Is Driven By You. And if you remember correctly, that was an advert for Ford Motor Cars sometime during the 1990s. Well, we've had a few more correct answers into our theme. Congratulations. Well done, Johnny B. Good. Dave, George Harrison, Evans as well, and also Tracy from Leeds. All correctly identifying that the theme today is driving. Now, I can just imagine this group driving around the streets of LA in the late 60s in a split-screen VW camper van. It's Candide. This is On the Road Again.

I just had a message through from Lorna. She said that record reminds her of her dad so much. Hope it's brought back happy memories for you, Lorna. Candy from 1968 and On the Road Again. Coming up after our next track, it's time for our first quiz, which is Beat the Intro. But before that... From 1984, it's The Cars and Drive.

0: It's a great record, but sadly it always reminds me of being the backdrop to the video of the Ethiopian famine of 1984 and 1985, The Cars and Drive.
1: Beat the intro.
0: Indeed, it's time for our first little quiz. We've got two quizzes for you. Got a theme tune teaser. No, we haven't. We've got a lyric teaser coming up a little bit later, but now it's time for Beat the Intro. It was a hit in 1978. Do you know who it was by and what it was called? If you do, let me know that you know. Time to take a trip with the Jolly Boys on an outing. We're going to Margate for the day. Del Boy and Rodney are hugging up the back seats, but we don't mind. We're on the buzz. It's the Tom Robinson Band on the Themed Hour Radio Show with our theme today of driving.

The Tom Robinson Band and 2468 Motorway. Did you know that he actually bought his first Luton van off Johnny Walker in 1976? When Johnny Walker left the BBC and decided to go and try his luck in San Francisco, he sold all his DJ equipment and, you know, most of the things in his house as well. And he sold his Luton van, which he used to use for his mobile work. And Tom Robinson was the person who bought it. And a year later, he was having hit singles and trudging around in that good old trusty Luton van. Right, let's get back to our Beat the Intro. Roller Skating Hill correctly identified it, as did John Owens, Dave Evans as well, and also Tracy. They all knew that this was Driver 67 by Car 67. Not the other way around.

That cab company was based in Birmingham. I think so. Car 67 by Driver 67. A great record from 1978. Well, our next track from this group were definitely not based in Birmingham. I think they were more likely to be living life in the fast lane in Los Angeles. On our themed hour radio show today, it's the Eagles.

Oh, the Eagles from 1976 and Life in the Fast Lane. What a great song that is. And talking about Life in the Fast Lane, there'll be many of you driving around this weekend, with it being a bank holiday weekend, of course. And I hope that you can get in the fast lane, and I hope that you can drive at a reasonably safe speed, because my experiences of driving to seaside resorts or country venues during a bank holiday are not great. You're usually stuck in traffic for ages. And if you've got kids in the back, they're complaining because they've got nothing to do. And it's not the greatest time to go driving, that's for sure. I like nice, clear, open roads to have a drive in. And I don't think you'll get them this weekend anyway. But if you are out and about, take it easy. Another person who liked driving, he also liked flying as well, if my memory serves me right, is Gary Numan. And this was a number one for him way back in 1979. It's Cars.

He was so far ahead of his time, wasn't he? Back in 1979, Gary Numan. And he was famous for wearing those boiler suits as well, if you remember. Those black boiler suits. Number one single for him then. And that's Cars. The Themed Hour radio show this week, of course, is all about driving. And I think that we all have a track that when we hear it on the radio, we must turn it up because it is probably either our favourite or one of our favourite driving tracks. And for me, it's got to be this one. What a record this is. One of the best driving tracks I have ever come across in my life. Golden Earring on the Themed Hour radio show. And this

0: I'll never forget them performing that on Top of the Pops, and the drummer, once he got to that final beat, actually leaped over his drum kit onto the stage at Top of the Pops. What a great appearance that was, and what a great record. Radar Love from Golden Earring, here today, of course, on the Themed Hour Radio Show, and our theme today is driving.
1: There was a song we used to sing.
0: Indeed, and now for our second quiz. It's a lyric quiz today, and the lyric goes like this. I bought it in Primrose Hill from a bloke from Brazil. It was made in 59 in a factory by the Tyne. It says Morris on the door. The GPO owned it before. I drive it for my job. The governor calls me a slob. It's a word you don't hear very often, isn't it? But I don't really care. Give me some gas and the open air. Do you know what that lyric is? Well, if you do, please let me know, and I'll let everybody else know that you know. Now, this is a good track. Another great driving track. It's Immaterial.
2: Now just get in. And close the door.

0: It's a great record, and the follow-up was pretty good as well. That was called Ed's Funky Diner, not quite as successful as Driving Away From Home by It's Immaterial. And the voice of the guy who does the lead vocals, I always found it a bit eerie. He always sounded a little bit like Vincent Price to me. I'm sure he could have made it as one of these ghoulish type actors in films. I don't know eventually what he ended up doing. But cracking song that is, Driving Away From Home. Great 1980s song on our theme today, which is of course driving. How did you do with the lyric teaser? Well, not so well. I didn't get one correct answer through to this. Sounds like me in the morning trying to get the old jalopy going. It's madness and driving in my car.
1: I've been driving in my car. It's not quite a Jaguar.
0: Mine is, mate.

and that one, Driving in My Car, and also House of Fun as well. And then all of a sudden, they just changed and they became a bit more serious with great records like Our House, and I can name several others if I could just think of them, but I can't. But what a great back catalogue they've got. And I think they're still touring now. If I'm not mistaken, they're playing the Open Air Theatre up here in Scarborough later this year. Well worth going to see if you get the chance. Now, the theme today, of course, is driving. And the question is, if you could drive on any road, which one would you choose? And I think most people would go for this one.

Oh, the Rolling Stones there on Route 66. And, you know, I was listening to that record and it made me think about films that have had great car chases in or have been about driving. And, of course, Bullet, Steve McQueen had one of the iconic car chases of all time. But for me, the TV series, The Sweeney, in an episode called Stoppo Driver, which featured the guy in it who later went on to star in The Bill. And he was called Cooney in The Sweeney. And when he sat in the car and he put his driving gloves on, I remember Jack Regan and George looking at him and thinking, oh yeah, who's this cowboy? And then they got involved in a car chase with a Mark II Jag. And it is the best car chase I have ever seen. It was outstanding. And it is available on YouTube as well, if you want to have a look at it, if you like your car chases. But more recently, I remember a film which my son put me onto, which became very popular. And that was called Baby Driver. And they used this as the theme music to it.

to play that bit at the very end, taken from the iconic album Bridge Over Troubled Water, Simon and Garfunkel and Baby Driver. Penultimate track on today's programme of the Themed Hour radio show. We've been featuring tracks which are all about driving. And this is a cracker from Sniffin' the Tears from 1979.

What were the record-buying public of 1979 thinking? That made number 43 in our charts back in 79. Should have been a much bigger single for sure. Driver's Seat by Sniffin' the Tears. Now, our final track that we've got for today, I'm going to say a big happy birthday to one of our listeners, Gavin Morris. And I know that Gavin is a very big fan of this particular group. So I thought we'd finish the programme off today with Don't Drive My Car by Status Quo. Take care of yourselves, everybody. God willing, we'll be back together again, same time, same place next week, for more great music here on the Themed Hour Radio Show.

Quite apt there, the one and only. I would like to think that I'm the one and only. Anyway, you are listening to me, Gord Cooper, with the One Hit Wonders show. One Hit Wonders, what are they? Well, everybody seems to sort of have a different definition. I've got a CD in front of me that says One Hit Wonders are groups that have had one top 20 hit and not another. That is not my definition. That is a silly definition, because if we go with that, we will miss out lots of good tunes. Not only will we miss out lots of good tunes, we will play tunes that were never, ever one hit wonders. I will tell you more about it shortly. We're going to get a couple of hits under the belt before we go any further. This one is... Oh, should I tell you or shall I let you guess? I'm going to let you guess.

Come on, hands up if you remember that one. You don't, do you? I knew that would catch a few of you. That was from the 70s. That was East of Eden. And Jig-a-Jig. Let me just suck my microphone out a little bit because we're not quite... I don't want you not to be able to hear every word I said. And before that, we had Life in a Northern Town at the Dream Academy with a very quiet start. It scared the life out of me because... I thought I hadn't clicked play. You know what it's like sometimes when you just you're trying, because I was at the same time I was talking to our head engineer, and he's a cheeky man to say the least. That wasn't the word that I really used. It wasn't the word that I thought of. We was talking about levels when we're sort of doing shows and whatever else, and he said to me blah blah blah blah blah blah about the sort of and then he says the level of your voice needs to be slightly higher than the music. He says, but you don't have to worry about that. And I said, what do you mean I don't have to worry about that? He says, your voice is loud as it is. If ever I've heard a backhanded compliment, that was definitely it. Later on, as the show progresses, and I'm turned into somebody who's not quite as amiable as I am at this moment in time, even after that backhanded insult, I'm still in a good mood, so we will keep with it. But later on, I'm going to give you a few points, and I'm going to try to claw those points back by putting in one-hit wonders that you may not know the answer. And every time you get one wrong, you've got to give me a point back. This one, I stand no chance ever, ever in the world ever of getting anybody out. So I'm even going to tell you who it is. This is the Weather Girls.

0: other girl. Uh-huh. And have we got news for you?
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0: my face.
1: It's no good. I'm going to have to give you those points because I know I would have got a load of points off you for that one. That was from the 90s. That was OMC and How Bizarre. Looking at the clock, we're about a third of the way in. 20 minutes of the show gone. You are listening to the One Hit Wonders show. But I'm going to turn my microphone up and get the microphone sorted because... I'm not doing well with it. That's better. Now you can actually hear what I'm saying. Mind working faster than my mouth is at the moment. I'll tell you the reason why I haven't quite got the microphone sorted out yet. It's because when I came in the studio today and got set up for the show, the chair I've chosen, I've got three chairs in here to choose from. And guess who chose the wrong one? This one, I'm a tall lad. I don't dispute that. I'm 6 foot three. And the chair, I think, was really for somebody who's about 5 foot two, because I sat down on it, and you know sometimes when you sit down on a chair and the seat of the chair is not quite as high up as your brain tells you that it is. That's what I did. And I didn't have go down with a bit of a cropper, but I'm sorted that out. But because of that, I keep having to jiggle to get closer to the microphone. And yet I can hear you saying, well, why don't you just move chairs? Change chairs, do something like that. I will, but I've also got to get my microphone sorted out. Back to the music. I don't think I will catch you on this one. I may well... No, I'm still in that good mood. This one, if I remember rightly, was written, though, by Michael Jackson, who was never, ever going to be a one-hit wonder. This person was, and I have a feeling he may well have been his cousin as well, but don't quote me on that. I'm sort of going out on a limb enough saying that it was written by Michael Jackson. Have a think who this one may well be. I could perhaps get a cup. Oh, I know I'm going to. Let me go and give you... Right, everybody hold your hand out. I don't... Palms open. I don't care which it is, whether it's the left hand or the right hand. I'm going to drop 10 points in everybody's hand. Now, you won't see me come round and do it because I will do my my Superman speedy act. And I shall whiz round in about 10 seconds flat. Well, no, 3 seconds flat, I should think. You may feel a slight sort of swish of wind as I come past. And you won't even feel the points in your hand, but they will be there. So I'm about to go. Are you ready? Everybody got their hands out. I'm on my way. Right, I'm back again now. Everybody now has got 10 points. I may well squeeze a few points out of you on this one. I've given you enough clues. I'm not going to give you anything for the song title, but I may well squeeze a few for the artist.

I reckon I could have got a few points on some of you on some of those. That one. Put your hands up if you knew who it was. Yeah, those of put your hands down if you thought that actually it was Mungo Jerry. Because everybody thought it was, and it wasn't. It was the Mixtures. And I'll tell you the story about the Mixtures in a minute. Before that was Hey Mickey by Tony Basil. So I think I'm getting a trickle of points back. I really need to sort of throw one in that's going to get me a bucket load rather than just a few. And before that we had... Oh, Rockwell was the one that was written by Michael Jackson. And somebody's watching me. Yes, the Mixtures. Now, you've got to keep this quiet because I'm a rocker through and through. Always have been, always will be. To the day I die, I will always be. My favourite genre will be rock music. But I've got a few guilty pleasures. And that's what I'm going to tell you now. So you've got to promise me that you're not going to tell anybody at all, because it would do my street cred, what little I've got, no good at all. So this is a guilty secret. Cross your hearts that you're going to that you're not going to tell anybody. Okay, that's good enough for me. Right, one of my guilty secrets, well, I've got a couple. I love the Carpenters. I love Karen Carpenter's voice, but that's not this guilty secret. I also love the New Seekers music. That really is a guilty secret, which is why I say you've got to keep it very, very quiet. And some years ago, I saw a version of the New Seekers where the only original member was Marty, the bass player, and the new lead singer, taken over from Peter, whatever his name was the lead singer of the Mixtures. Now, the Mixtures are a one-hit wonder. Not saying anything more about them than that. The song that they did was good. But he was the singer that sang most of the sort of the main vocals, shall we say, on the New Seekers songs, which I haven't got a problem with because he sounded quite good. And altogether, they sounded really, really good. What really bugged me and annoyed me was his chat links in between. And I'm a bit of a purist, really, and obsessionally so, if the truth be known. And I mean, he was doing all the links and he was saying things like, well, when we was doing this in the 70s and when we were doing that in the 80s. And my head was screaming out to him, you weren't even in the group in the 70s. Stop saying when we did this, because you wasn't there. Okay, rant over. I feel better now I've got that off my chest. No points for this one. I'm sure you'll get who this one is exactly.

0: You know, I said I wanted points back, not being a trickle. I reckon those two tracks certainly got there. Before that, we did Kim Carnes, and I'm not quite sure what version that was. It was definitely her. It says from Duets, so it may be a remix, but that was Kim Carnes, and the original version was definitely a one-hit wonder with Bette Davis Eyes. And then this is where I start getting the points back. We had Alicia Bridges with I Love the Nightlife, and then that one with this last one. And I know 98%, exactly 98% of you got this one wrong. It was Meredith Brooks and Bitch. And I just looked at the clock. I've got about 10 minutes left, and I haven't played one of those one-hit wonders that everybody thinks, my goodness, why the heck did that one ever get in the charts? But we also think, oh, God, that's really cool in a bad, sad sort of way. This is one of them. Brace yourselves. You're going to love this one. When he'd start, thank you.
1: You promised me green grass, not to tell what you heard. Whispering grass, say, you can't keep your word. 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

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Oh yes, you told them once before, and it is no secret anymore. I will not have gossip in this jungle.

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And I think that may well have given me the last few points off most of you. We had Hank Mizell there and Jungle Rock. And I remember them, Pan's People, dancing to that on Top of the Pops in the 70s. How sad am I to remember that? Or did it leave that much of a memory on my brain that I can't get rid of it? And before there, we had Windsor Davis and Donna Stell, of course, and Whispering Grass. Which brings us to the end of the show. I'm going to finish you with one more. There's no way that I've managed to get all the one-hit wonders that I wanted to in this tremendous hour that we've had. So I'm going to have to do a few more hours of the series to keep it going. So keep an eye open, because I'll be back with more one-hit wonders show. I'm leaving you with one last one. This is The Knack. See you all again soon.

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1: Oh, no need. Here we are. It's the Vinyl Impressions Music Radio Show, and it's 8 days a week. The theme today, I played that. Jonathan's leaving us. Yes, he signed off. So, well, he was our voice ever artist for the past 10 years.
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911 party people, it's Friday night. This is the first tune today for our 8 days a week feature. I think we've done something similar before, but with different songs. That track was the 911. They marked their stylistic shift, really, from their usual boy band ballads, an attempt to capture the club vibe that was sweeping in the late 1990s. It was also one of their biggest singles before their split in 2000. Right, on to the Boomtown Rats. Yes, that one. They're not all going to be obvious. Some of them are a little bit more obscure, but great tunes. I Don't Like Mondays. Bob Geldof wrote this haunting song in response to a real-life school shooting in San Diego. The title comes from the shooter's chilling explanation, I don't like Mondays. Geldof said he was shocked into writing it after reading the news.

Despite being a top 10 hit, this next song is one of Duran Duran's least favourite videos. Simon Le Bon once called it a disaster. The band filmed it in freezing conditions in France, dressed like revolutionaries. New Moon on Monday.

Vinyl Impressions 8 days a week is the feature, so we, well, basically it's Monday through to Sunday in various orders. You know me, disorganised, I need AI. Right, Moody Blues, this is Tuesday afternoon. The originally titled Forever Afternoon Tuesday, the label shortened it. The song was inspired by a real moment when Justin Hayward sat in a field and simply watched the clouds. A timeless case of nature inspiring music.

Let's get a bit livelier now, and chairman of the board. This Soul Gem was written by Holland, Dozier Holland, under the pseudonym after they left Motown. Tuesday here is a symbolic of optimism, a clever flip on the typical Blue Monday theme. Everything's Tuesday.

That's the Undertones and Wednesday Week, Lively Little Ditty. The power pop tune was one of the first Undertones track to show emotional maturity beyond their teenage punk beginnings. Wednesday Week refers to the British way of saying a week from Wednesday, a subtle nod to longing. Nothing.

That's Wednesday by Tori Amos and Jess Glynn, this time with Thursday, co-written by Ed Sheeran. This song is an anthem for self-acceptance. Glynn said that it's inspired by her feeling pressure to always look perfect, especially on Thursdays, a big going out night in the UK. I won't

0: faithful.
1: And Lily Allen. Lily Allen paints a vivid picture of a typical UK Friday night out. With a sharp wit, oh yes, she's always got that in her tunes, and social commentary, always got that in her tunes, on everything from club cues to fashion faux pas. It was inspired by her teenage nights in Soho.

taking you back in time. The 1980s, the 1970s, the 1960s. 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

Cat Stevens, another Saturday night. Before that, Benny King and the Drifters, a re-recording by the sounds of it, and Saturday Night at the Movies. So, Sunday then. Shall we do the obvious one or more obscure? No, let's do this one.

They used to have that on coloured vinyl, a 12-inch thing with the French version on the other side. Very exciting for the times. Right, a Sunday tune that was played at the local disco where I used to frequent in the UK. That always started off by playing on a Sunday afternoon, Beautiful Sunday. And it sort of fitted that, really, sort of fitted the atmosphere nicely. This became a surprise hit in Japan, where it's still one of the most played Western songs at weddings and karaoke's. Daniel Boone once called it the happiest song in the world. So Daniel Boone then, Beautiful Sunday.

0: the Doobie Brothers, of course. Another Park, Another Sunday. This was the first single to feature Tom Johnston on lead vocals after the band moved away from their earlier funk roots. The melancholic lyric came from Johnston's own experience of breaking up with a girlfriend while sitting in a park. There's a few songs about splitting up when you're sat in a park. Is that the place you go to do it? I think it's done by text nowadays. Anyway, let me play a quick jingle that I used to play on Fridays.
1: Feeling satisfaction from the street crowd reaction.
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0: And so it went on, all the way the BBC used to do it.
3: Friday!
0: And then we'd have the Friday session, so here's that tune, theme to that, and it's simply called the Friday session. But it's pretty good, and it fits in with our theme for today. 8 days a week, Friday.

0: Thank you for tuning in to the Vinyl Impressions, our 8 days a week feature. We've gone from Monday right up to Sunday. There we are. And we'll do one more. It'll be from Sunday. And that'll complete the show, really, won't it? A nice rounded ending. Let me see, when are we back? Well, check the schedule for details. And there's something different every time with myself, Martin Brown, on the Vinyl Impressions music radio show. And I love your company. See you next time. Bye for now.
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I look so good, you look so good, maybe we should all leak it together. F*** it. You only live once, let the people see!

Action!

Hello and welcome to my Blues Cafe with me, Steve James. I have a full hour of the blues lined up for you today. And if the blues is your thing, then stay tuned for the next hour. I have some great artists coming up. I've got Jimmy Johnson, Russ Green, John Primer, and Fleetwood Mac, just to name a few. And my artist of the week this week is Sean Webster from his Light of Day album. So we've a lot of blues to fit in the next hour. So sit back with me, Steve James, and enjoy the ride. And to start the show today, James L. Thompson was born November the 25th, 1928, known professionally as Jimmy Johnson. He was born in Holly Springs, Mississippi. He and his family moved to Chicago in 1950, where he worked as a welder and played guitar in his spare time. He began playing professionally with Slim Wills in 1959, changing his name to Johnson at that time. As a guitarist, he was influenced by Buddy Guy and Otis Rush. He played with Freddie King, Albert King, Magic Sam, Otis Rush, and Eddie Clearwater, amongst others. So from the Guitar Greats of Chicago album, here is Jimmy Johnson with Strange How

And that was Jimmy Johnson there with Strange How I Miss You. Russ Green is a highly acclaimed contemporary American blues harmonica player, singer, songwriter, and producer based out of Chicago. Known for his sharp, inventive harmonica work and soulful vocals, he stands out in the modern blues landscape by blending traditional Chicago blues with elements of jazz, rock, and soul. Stone Cold is a studio album by Russ Green, released on the 29th of May 2026 by Overton Music. It's a follow-up to his 2018 debut album, City Soul. Stone Cold is a 10-track, 50-minute record. It's self-produced by Green and was recorded, mixed and mastered by engineer Rick Barnes at Rax Trax Recording in Chicago. The album itself is dedicated to the memory of Little Feat's Sam Clayton Jr. So from Stone Cold, here is Russ Green with Troubled World.

And that was Russ Green there with Troubled World. And you're listening to The Blues Cafe with me, Steve James. And remember, if you'd like me to play some of your favourite blues songs, or you'd like me to dedicate a song to someone, then all you've got to do is to go to my website, stevejamesblues.com. There you'll find a request form. Just fill that in with the name of the song and the artist performing it, and I'll play your choice on a future show. Also, if you're a blues artist that wants to contribute to the show, then please go to my website, stevejamesblues.com. There you'll find an artist page. Just let me know how to get some of your music and tell me a little bit about yourself, and I'll feature your work on a future show. And one of the regular features on the show is Artist of the Week, and this week it's Sean Webster from his Light of Day album. He's a prominent British blues rock guitarist, singer and songwriter, widely celebrated for his deep emotional guitar playing and a distinctively gravelly soulful voice that has drawn frequent comparisons to Joe Cocker. Over a career spanning more than two decades, he's built a powerful reputation across Europe and the United States. He lists his influences as the Three Kings, Albert, BB and Freddie, of course, as well as Robert Cray, Buddy Guy and Gary Moore. Light of Day is Sean Webster's most anticipated release yet. A studio album arrived in 2026 and set to introduce him to an even wider audience. The album was mastered by John Astley, the engineer behind records by Eric Clapton, the Rolling Stones, Led Zeppelin, Paul McCartney and The Who. So, from The Light of Day, here is my Artist of the Week, Sean Webster, with a song called Love is a Ghost.

and that's Sean Webster there with Love is a Ghost. And Sean Webster is my artist of the week this week, so more from him later on in the show. The album John Primer and Friends, Tribute to Teresa's Lounge, was released in 2026. The album is dedicated to Teresa Needham and her iconic basement blues club called Teresa's Lounge, which was once located on the south side of Chicago. The venue itself was an essential hub for traditional Chicago blues, where legends like Junior Wells, James Cotton, and Muddy Waters regularly played. Teresa was famous for maintaining exceptionally strict traditional blues standards in her bar. The legendary Blues Hall of Fame artist John Primer got his professional start playing in the house band at Teresa's Lounge for 7 nights a week over a 7-year period, starting around 1974. So from John Primer and Friends' Tribute to Teresa's Lounge album, here is a song called Blues is King.

And that's John Primer there with The Blues is King. And you're listening to The Blues Cafe with me, Steve James. Time now for a regular feature I put in the show each week. It's a something old, something new, maybe borrowed, but always blue. Here we look at a blues tune recorded in the past and then the same song re-recorded more recently by a different artist. It's a feature in the show that I would like you to contribute to. So what about if you've got an idea for the same song by two artists? Maybe the original, then a second version covered by a different artist. Well, if you do, go to my website, stevejamesblues.com. There you'll find a request page. Just fill that in with the name of the song and the two artists performing it, and I'll feature your choice in a future show. The song today is called Key to the Highway. It's a blues standard that has been performed and recorded by several blues and other artists. Blues pianist Charlie Seeger first recorded the song in 1940. Jazz Gillum and Big Bill Brunsey followed with recordings in 1940 and 1941, using an arrangement that has become the standard. In 2010, the Blues Foundation inducted Big Bill Brunsey's rendition into the Blues Hall of Fame. So here it is. This is Big Bill Brunsey with Key to the Highway.

Well, there it was. That was the unmistakable voice of Big Bill Brunsey there, with his version of Key to the Highway. As you can imagine, a lot of artists have recorded this song, and I had a wide choice when picking a more up-to-date version. However, Bernie Marsden released his album Kings in July 2021 on Conquest Music. And on that album, I found a very fine version of Key to the Highway. So here he is, the late great Bernie Marsden, with his version of Key to the Highway.

Well, that was Bernie Marsden there with his version of Key to the Highway. And you're listening to the Blues Cafe with me, Steve James. And it's time now for a weekly feature called Joker in the Pack. This is a regular feature in the show where every week I play a song that's not necessarily blues. Just a song that I love and I want to share it with you. So this week's Joker is called Lady Whiskey by Wishbone Ash. It's a classic blues rock track by the British rock band Wishbone Ash. It was released on December the 4th, 1970, as the second track on their self-titled debut album, called, of course, Wishbone Ash. The song features the band's signature twin lead guitar harmonies, pioneered by guitarists Andy Powell and Ted Turner. Apparently, the song was inspired by the real-life landlady of drummer Steve Upton and bass player Martin Turner, who lived in a property in Chalk Farm, North London, where they witnessed their landlady and her husband get into a severe alcohol-fueled fight on a Saturday night. So here it is, my Joker in the Pack this week. Maybe not a blues song, but maybe it is. It's Wishbone Ash with Lady Whiskey.

And that was Wishbone Ash there with Lady Whiskey. And that particular song was my joker in the pack this week. Not necessarily a blues song, but just one that I love. And I wanted to share it with you. So you're listening to The Blues Cafe with me, Steve James. And time now for a second song from my artist of the week, Sean Webster, from his Light of Day album. Here is Sean Webster with War and Poverty.

And that was Sean Webster there with a song called War and Poverty. And Sean Webster has been my artist of the week this week. Mr. Wonderful is the second studio album by British blues rock band Fleetwood Mac, released on the 23rd of August 1968. This all-blues album was broadly similar to their debut album, albeit with some changes to personnel and recording method. This album was recorded live in the studio with mic'd amplifiers and a PA system, rather than plugged into the board. Compared to the huge success of the band's first album, Fleetwood Mac, this follow-up received rather muted critical reviews. However, from Mr. Wonderful, released in 1968 on the Blue Horizon label, here is Fleetwood Mac with Need Your Love Tonight.

And that was Fleetwood Mac there with Need Your Love Tonight. Ryland Peter Cooder, better known to us all, of course, as Ry Cooder, was born on March the 15th, 1947. He's an American musician, songwriter, film score composer, and record producer. He's a multi-instrumentalist, but better known for his slide guitar work. His interest in roots music from the United States and his collaborations with traditional musicians from other countries. Cooder's solo work draws upon many genres. He has played with John Lee Hooker, Eric Clapton, the Rolling Stones, Randy Newman, the Doobie Brothers, and many more, of course. Ry Cooder was ranked 8th on Rolling Stone magazine's 2003 list of the 100 greatest guitarists of all time. By 2010, a ranking by Gibson placed him at number 32. Ry Cooder is the debut album released by Ry Cooder in 1970 on Reprise Records. And from that album, here he is with a song called Police Dog Blues.

And that was Ry Cooder there with a song called Police Dog Blues. And wasn't that some great guitar work there by Ry Cooder? Really enjoyed that one. But looking at the time, I'm going to have to bring today's show to a close. My name is Steve James and you've been listening to my Blues Cafe. So thank you for joining me for the last hour. It's been my pleasure to bring the blues to you. So have a great week and stay safe. And I'm going to catch you the same time, same place next week for some more great blues. And to play us out of the show today, I've got Michael Burks with a song called Empty Promises. My name's Steve James and I'll catch you very soon.

0: Now then, I know you're excited, but contain yourself, my children. It's time for Mick Capel's Rose-Coloured Glasses.
1: Hello. Come in. Now, it wasn't difficult to find, was it?

Greetings, time travellers, and welcome once again to Rose Coloured Glasses on Likeless Radio. I'm Mick Capewell, and for the next 3 hours, I'm going to escort you into the time warp machine and take you back to this week in November, stroke December, 1973. And we're going to go through the issue of Melody Maker that was on sale back then. It cost the grand sum of 9 pence for a big, thick, 80-page doorstop of an issue. And we're going to play lots of music by the artists, or at least some of them, who are contained within the yellowing, musty pages. Now, 1973, the age of glam, wasn't it? Well, not according to the front page. Rock crisis, shouts the headline. Plastic, paper and petrol famine shakes the whole music scene. There isn't enough energy for groups to have electricity at their gigs. There's not enough vinyl or paper to actually make records with. Oh, it's terrible. How will the industry survive? Well, it did, didn't it? I mean, nowadays, you don't need anything at all. You can just upload an MP3. Anyway, there's a big picture of Paul and Linda McCartney on the front page of the Melody Maker. Wings fly, it says, despite the fact that there's only 3 of them left. The McCartneys plus guitarist Denny Lane. Because all the other members of Wings have left, and Paul denying that the Wings project is over because they've got a new album on the launch pad, Band on the Run, recorded in Ginger Baker's studio in Lagos. So here we are, Paul, Linda and Denny with a track from Band on the Run, often seen as a tribute to Paul's erstwhile Beatle partner, John Lennon. It's Let Me Roll It.

Glamtastic. First trio of top tracks from December 1973. Firstly, Let Me Roll It from the Band on the Run album by Wings, which had a load of famous people on the cover, didn't it? I think they're all dead now, apart from, I think John Conte, the boxer's still around, isn't he? But Michael Parkinson's left us, as has Kenny Lynch and James Coburn and Christopher Lee and the rest of them. I'm surprised nobody's calling it the Curse of Band on the Run or something, like they did with the cast of Dad's Army, who are all dead apart from Private Pike, because he was younger than the rest of them, you see. But, you know, ooh, 90-year-old so-and-so has died. It's the Curse of Dad's Army again. Anyway, I'm waffling now, because after Wings, it was T-Rex with their new single, Truck on Tyke, which was a new entry into the Melody Maker chart at number 29. Kind of a comeback single at the time, because after the Groover had only reached number 4 in mid-73, Mark had taken a few months off and was promising new sounds and new styles from T-Rex. And then finally, when Truck on Tyke came out, guess what? It sounded just like all his old stuff. And consequently, it didn't get into the top 10, because all the screamy boppers from earlier in the year had grown up. Or they transferred their affections to Donny Osmond and David Cassidy. And, you know, it was downhill all the way for Mark and T-Rex, wasn't it? Unfortunately. Finally, it was Mott the Hoople and Roll Away the Stone. It was the highest new entry into the Melody Maker single charts, straight at number 15. Featuring Ariel Bender on lead guitar there. Marvellous. And the girly trio, Thunder Thighs, doing the shalalala push push stuff. yeah, but better than I can. Anyway, looking at the US single charts, a new entry at the anchor position of number 30 came from War, Eric Burden's erstwhile backing group, who were very successful on their own. And their new hit was Me and Baby Brother.

A quartet of corking cuts there, beginning with War, Me and Baby Brother. And it was Ringo Starr, whose album Ringo was a new entry into the Melody Maker album charts at Equal 29. But it was number one in the US albums, gone up from number five to number one. So I played Devil Woman, not the Cliff Richard tune, from Ringo. Long Distance Flat Singing Award. I seem to remember that being in somebody's review back then. Anyway, good stuff. The other album that was a new entry at Equal 29, along with Ringo, came from America, Horse With No Name fame. Their third album was called Hat Trick, believe it or not, produced by the old Beatles producer George Martin. Tenuous connection with Ringo there. And I played a track called Submarine Ladies, which is all very sweet, wasn't it? Finally, it was something altogether more hard-rocking. That was Nazareth, from their latest album in 1973 called Loud and Proud, which was a new entry in the album charts, number 23, and I played Free Wheeler from that. This Flight Tonight was in the top 20 singles as well, so a great period for Nazareth, great band too. Turning the page, we'll body swerve Alvin Stardust, but we'll play a track from Kiki D. Yes, it's been around for several years. D Time At Last, says the headline, because she was finally getting some commercial success after signing to Elton John's Rocket Records label. And she'd formed a band, which they cunningly called the Kiki D Band. And her latest single and hit was I've Got The Music In Me. And it was supposedly to show off Kiki being all raunchy and hard rocker and all this kind of stuff. But if you play the accompanying album, it's all too safe and genteel and, you know, a bit wishy-washy. I mean, she's a good singer, but she wasn't exactly a blues shouter, was old Kiki, even if she thought she was. But, you know, oh, it sounds like I'm slagging her off terribly. But, you know, it's a decent album if you're into that kind of thing. And Step by Step is a track that I'm going to play from the Kiki D Band album, I've Got The Music In Me.

writing these historical epic songs, beginning with his album Past, Present and Future. And to showcase that, he was in concert with special guests at the Shaw Theatre in Euston Road. Two shows, tickets £1.10, including VAT. Yes, gets a half-page ad here. And I thought I'd play a live version of one of the tracks from Past, Present and Future, Soho, Needless to Say. Very tongue-twisting lyric there, but Al pulled it off with a blob, didn't he? And he followed on from Kiki Dee and her band, Step by Step, from the I've Got the Music in Me album. But as well as glam, in 1973, prog was the in thing still. Oh yes, and there's a half-page ad here for a new album by String Driven Thing. It started off as a folky duo a couple of years previous to that. Their first album was very, very folky and acoustic. But then it added some members, including the wild, bold, bearded violinist Graham Smith, who ended up in Van de Graaff Generator later on in the 70s. And they got a new album out called The Machine That Cried, along with a single called It's a Shame, which I remember Radio 1 played incessantly, but it still didn't get into the charts. That is until the Bay City Rollers covered it a few years later. And as well as the new album, they were on tour. And there's a long list of gigs here, but it says, if the fuel lasts out. Anyway, shouldn't laugh. So here are String Driven Thing with a track from The Machine That Cried. And this one is called Sold Down the River.

Instrumental virtuosity time here in Rose Coloured Land. First, it was String Driven Thing with Soul Down a River from their Machine That Cried album. Then it was Paul Kossoff. Now that Free had split, Koss had got his first solo album out, and it was called Backstreet Crawler, which became the name of his band. But Backstreet Crawler, the album, has got a full page ad here. His guitar gently weeps. Paul Kossoff delivers a highly emotional solo statement. Well, actually, you know, there's a lot of kind of aimless jamming on the record, because a fine guitarist though he was, he wasn't much of a songwriter. So he got his mates in. There's a long list of musicians who play on the album with him. Trevor Burton of The Move, Andy Fraser, ex of Free, Simon Kirk, also ex Free, John Martin, Rabbit, the keyboard player, Jess Roden, Paul Rogers, Alan White of Yes, etc., etc. And you heard Paul Rogers singing along with Paul Kossoff there on what's by far the best track on the Backstreet Crawler album, called Molten Gold. Very nice indeed. But then we went full prog with Greenslade, the band led by Dave Greenslade, keyboardist, along with Dave Lawson, another keyboardist. There was no guitars in Greenslade, you see. But their second LP was out, Bedside Manners Are Extra, classic album, and from it you heard Time to Dream. They really should have been a huge success, but they weren't. And after a couple more albums, they split up in 1975 due to economic circumstances rather than musical differences. Just wasn't worth them staying together, you see. One man who certainly had better economic circumstances was Bob Dylan. And he was back. And not only was he going on tour with the band in early 1974, he'd got a new LP out, which was shooting up the US charts. Planet Waves, hailed by many as a return to form, and hailed by just as many as being a disappointment. But, you know, you can't please everyone all the time. From Planet Waves, here is Bob Dylan, backed by the band and Tough Mama.

Another trio of nice sounds from December 73. First Bob Dylan and the band from Planet Waves and Tough Mama. Now let me tell you about the night he wrote Tambourine Man in My House as we kept playing Can I Get a Witness is the headline. Who wrote it? Al Aronovich. I think he was the guy who introduced Bob and later on the Beatles to, funny things that you smoke, but less about that the better. Underneath the Bob Dylan piece, there's an advert for the new album by Madeline Bell. You know, the lady singer from Blue Mink. She was solo with an album called Coming At Ya, which was arranged, produced and all that kind of stuff by none other than John Paul Jones of Led Zeppelin. And apparently it's turned out to be something very special. And it features her new single, I'm So Glad, not the old blues tune written by Skip James and famously covered by Cream. No, this was a completely different tune. Mostly a cappella, wasn't it? Nice stuff. And then, lordy lordy, we had a Christmas tune from Mr. Elton John. His Christmas single was Step Into Christmas, rather overshadowed by Slade and Wizards' Christmas tunes in 1973. I think it only got to number 20 in the charts. It's reviewed here. It's a jolly performance with an amusing B-side, and I played the B-side, actually, instead of Step Into Christmas. That was Ho Ho Ho, Who'd Be a Turkey at Christmas? Well, plenty, I think. Let's move on quickly, shall we? Because we're on the singles reviews page now. As per usual in the Melody Maker, there's not many worth playing, to be honest. One that is comes from Geordie. Yes. Now, quickly, somebody shout out, oh, you know the lead singer of Geordie ended up in AC/DC? Yes, that being Brian Johnston. But their new single was Black Cat Woman. Now, after some big singles earlier in 73, their Electric Lady effort had only reached number 31. So I suppose they were pinning their hopes on Black Cat Woman going higher. But it didn't trouble the chart scorers whatsoever. Although it's all kind of hard rocking and energetic, the lyrics are terrible. Which was the case with most of Geordie's songs, to be honest. But anyway, here we go. Geordie, Black Cat Woman, ow, etc.

back in the days when British rock was the best, don't you think? Late 1973 there, three new singles. Firstly, Geordie with Black Cat Woman, a bit corny, influenced by Arthur Brown the Sweet and Org Station's To Top of the Pops. Well, I don't think they got on To Top of the Pops, although I remember seeing them do it on Liftoff with Aisha, but that didn't help much. But then somebody who did get onto Top of the Pops with their new single were Rod Stewart and the Faces. Pool Hall Richard, classic tune. I bought that single and it was marvellous, especially the beer bottles breaking at the end. Yes. Finally, it was Strider, a new group who made a couple of albums back then. Esther's Place was their new single on the GM label. A popular band down Wardour Streetway and the Marquee. No-nonsense healthy rock and roll, but not much in the way of originality. Their guitarist, Gary Granger, wasn't it, ended up playing with Rod Stewart in his band after Rod left the Faces a year or two later. I don't just throw this thing together, you see. Well, I do, actually. Moving on, here's another new single. It's from Badfinger, who in 1971, 72 were very, very big news indeed. But then they'd left the Apple label, signed up with Warner Brothers, and they'd endured a very frustrating time with legal writs being flung backwards and forwards. But finally, they got a single out on Warner Brothers, and it wasn't a hit, despite having a driving beat and powerful guitars and being good dancing material. It was called Love Is Easy, and I think it's Joey Mullen doing the lead vocal on this.

But on the other side was a ballad called To an Air Hostess, and he fell in love with one, apparently. And I'd like to dedicate that to Pam, out there in Australia. Haha, Badfinger with Love Is Easy. Started off that trio of top tunes from December 1973, because we're going through the Melody Maker from this week in November/December 1973. It's actually dated 1st of December, but it would have been on the newsstands a couple of days before that. And it had a free ride at the time, did Melody Maker, because there was some kind of publisher strike at the NME, which meant that the New Musical Express wasn't published between mid-November and early January. So all you got was Melody Maker. Oh, and Sounds, I suppose, as well. I forget about Sounds. But once again, I'm digressing here. Let's move on. Here's another great British band of the time, Manfred Mann's Earth Band. Their new album, Solar Fire, gets a full page ad here. So here's a track from it, and it's called In the Beginning, Darkness.

Wasn't that just the grandest track you've ever heard? Quite possibly my favourite song in this 3-hour show. Roxy Music, their third album was out, Stranded, it was called. And it's got a full page ad here. The first Roxy album without Brian Eno, but it didn't seem to matter at the time. Maybe not as weird as the first two LPs, but the songs were fantastic. And that's one of the best on the LP. A Song for Europe, it was called. And Brian Ferry hadn't gone too far down the kind of smoocher armour road at the time. And Stranded could well be their best LP, I think. And it got to number one in the charts as well. Before Roxy, it was Jonesy and their second album called Growing. The first one with new drummer, Richard Plug Thomas, who went all the way back to the 1960s with Breakthrough, if anybody remembers them. Richard unfortunately passed away earlier this year, so that was a tribute to him there. Jonesy with Know Who Your Friends Are, indeed, from the Growing album. Great band, should have been big. Manfred Mann's Earth Band started off that little batch of tunes there with In the Beginning, Darkness, from their wonderful classic album Solar Fire. But now for something completely different, here's Linda Lewis, songbird who'd been around for several years before finding success with her Rockadoodledoo single earlier in 1973 and the album that it came from, Lark. She was now following that up with Fathoms Deep. And according to the ad, she comes of age with an album of consummate assurance. Makes it sound like some kind of insurance firm, doesn't it? But no, it's got an album, Fathoms Deep, and here's a track from it showing off her vocal range. It's called Goodbye Joanna.

Cockney Rebel, before they were called Steve Harley and Cockney Rebel, you see. And their first album, The Human Menagerie, really great, quirky album. And from it you heard a song called Muriel the Actor. And again, it gets advertised here, and they're on tour, fuel permitting. Had to wait till the following year for their big breakthrough, commercial-wise, but they were great right from the off. And they followed on from Linda Lewis and Goodbye Joanna from her Fathoms Deep album. But let's kick out the jam, shall we? Here are Bees Make Honey, pub rock pioneers. I think they came across from America and started playing pubs. And there was a gap in the market. And, you know, from that, the whole pub rock scene and then onto punk rock and new wave happened. And their first album for the EMI label, and in fact, I think it was their only album, was called Music Every Night. And, well, they've got bloodshot eyes.

Now that's more like it, you rockers. Firstly, you heard Bigs Make Honey and Bloodshot Eyes from their Music Every Night album. Then it was a band from Wolverhampton, Slide, of course. And there's a full page ad for their Christmas single, Merry Christmas, Everybody. And I bet even they couldn't believe how that took off. But I flipped it over and played the B-side, a track that ended up on their Old New Borrowed and Blue album, released in the new year of 1974. That was Don't Blame Me, with Noddy doing all his silly voices and things like that. At least he didn't burp on that one. And then it was Alice Cooper, when there was still a band, not just a bloke. A clown like Alice, says the headline on the album's review page, because the new Alice Cooper album was out, called Muscle of Love. Viewed as a disappointment following Billion Dollar Babes, and it didn't really sell that many. Came in a kind of cardboard pizza-like box as the packaging, which was very awkward to try and put it on your shelf, along with all your other albums in the collection, you see. Very irritating indeed. Anyway, Woman Machine was the track from Muscle of Love, which, despite what you might have thought, referred to the heart. Yes, all right, Alice. Now, underneath the Alice Cooper review, you've got a headline that says Asprey Giant. Who could that be? Yes, Bruce Springsteen. His second album was out, The Wild Innocent and the E Street Shuffle. Of course, he'd been having loads of hype about being the new Bob Dylan, and, well, he's the Messiah. It was all very hysterical. And then his first album flopped. The second one was out, and that didn't do very well either. It gets a hysterical review here. The Clods will next call Bruce Springsteen a Van Morrison copyist. But next year, they'll be calling some unsuspecting talent the new Bruce Springsteen. Vitriol, my friends, belongs in the chemistry laboratory, not in a newspaper. Bruce Springsteen is a giant talent, says a reviewer. Who's GB? Don't know. Anyway, the second side is apparently A Dream. And one of the songs on that side is The Incident on 57th Street. It goes on for almost 8 minutes. So I'll probably go for a cup of tea now while you listen to Bruce.

Are you still there? I must admit, I'm not a Bruce Springsteen fan and never have been. I don't know, it's all very over the top and, you know. It's like, you know, anybody who lives in New York City needs to have all their entire lives written down and eulogised. I don't know, I just don't get him and I never have. But that was Incident on 57th Street by Mr. Springsteen. And it's followed up by Steeler's Wheel, much more my cup of tea, from their album Fergusley Park. You heard a finely crafted song called Blind Faith. One of the best British albums of the year, it says here, and who am I to disagree with that? One album that lots of prog heads had been looking forward to was the new double album from Yes, Tales from Topographic Oceans. And, well, to say it was a bit of a disappointment is maybe an understatement. Four sides, four tracks, all clocking at about 20 minutes each. And, you know, it was a concept about Eastern Shastric scriptures and things like that, which flew over the heads of virtually everybody apart from John Anderson, the singer. Personally, my favourite side is Ritual, Nous Sommes du Soleil, on side four. But I'm going to play the closing part of side three, which rejoiced in the moniker of The Ancient Giants Under the Sun. Because after about 12 or 13 squiggly minutes of rim shots on the drums and atonal guitar, a song actually appeared with some nice acoustic stuff and, you know, John Anderson doing his usual doodly-doodly sweetness stuff. And, well, here is the conclusion, I'll call it, of The Ancient Giants Under the Sun. It's Yes.

There you go. Yes, the end part of the ancient giants under the sun from Tales from Topographic Oceans. And that's probably more than enough that you need to listen to from that particular album. So let's come back down to earth and go a bit more funk here with a track from a band called Clancy, who in December 73 hadn't actually released any records, but they'd got a half-page Clancy file, kind of questionnaire thing that the Melody Maker had in every issue. And now Clancy featured Ernie Graham, who'd been in several bands earlier on, Help Yourself, and people like that. And the bass player was actually called Colin Bass, or Colin Bass probably, and had been signed up by Island Records. They didn't release any records until 1974, but here it is. The debut single, it's called Back on Love. It's Clancy.

0: Nice stuff. Another trio of top tunes from December 1973 there. Firstly, it was Clancy. Well, actually, I say December 73. That record didn't come out until the following year. But, as I say, they're featured in the Melody Maker that we're going through. And made a couple of albums, did Clancy, without ever taking off. Despite being pretty popular, probably only in London, though. Amongst those who know. Never got through to the wider public. Not bad at all. Back on Love by Clancy. They were followed by Fantasy. Paint a Picture is the album. Fantasy are the artists. And, well, it seems a lot more kind of 1971 than 73, to be honest. But it's not a bad album at all. Out on Polydor at the time. Politely Insane was the track I played from Paint a Picture. And it was rather nice, wasn't it? As was the following track, which was, of course, Mr. Kevin Ayers, the unmistakable voice of Kevin Ayers there. Still looking for a commercial breakthrough. He'd left Harvest Label and signed with Island. And his new LP was The Confessions of Dr. Dream. And there's a small interview here with Kevin. He says, "I don't know why I keep inviting people like Mike Rattledge and Robert Wyatt to play on my albums. They never invite me to play on theirs." His ex-Soft Machine mates, you see. But he got plenty of great musicians playing with him, like Ollie Halsall and Michael Giles, Jeff Richardson, John Perry from Caravan, Lol Coxhill, the saxophonist, Doris Troy, the singer. But Kevin says, "There's probably going to be a single called Day by Day. I really like the voices here, although I'm not too happy about mine." Well, he sounded just fine to me on Day by Day, Kevin Ayers. And, well, with a Melody Maker that's got 80 pages in, I could probably go on for about another 10 hours, but we're coming rapidly towards the end of the show. In fact, here's the last track I'm going to play. And it's from good old Ronnie Lane, who'd left The Faces a few months previously. And Ronnie Lane Changes Face is the typically punning headline here. Some pop stars like to rock, some pop stars like to roll, but little Ronnie Lane has got the gypsy in his soul. Yes, he changed image, and he'd got a great idea of buying a marquee and getting a band together, and then they would just turn up, put the tent up and play wherever they happened to be. And that's what they tried to do. Ronnie Lane's Passing Show, they called it. Financially disastrous. But Ronnie, in December 73, was all enthusiastic about it all, especially because his first single had been a hit, How Come? And on the other side were two songs, done this one before, and Tell Everyone. And I'm going to finish off by telling everyone. Here's Ronnie Lane.
1: Been a

one of the most underrated musicians and songwriters that we had back in the 70s. Not with us anymore, obviously. The great Ronnie Lane. Go and see Slim Chance, his backing band, who are still preserving his legend with gigs all over the country now. Cracking night out there. So go and see him. But that was Tell Everyone by Ronnie Lane, the B-side of How Come, his first single. And that finishes our trip back to December 1973, courtesy of the Melody Maker. Hope you've enjoyed at least some of the music that you've heard over the last 3 hours. Thanks very much for tuning in to Whitecliffs Radio. Don't forget all of our other fabulous shows that we put together for you with such love and care. But wherever you are, whatever you're doing, have a magnificent week. Try to stay dry, stay warm, stay kind, and until we meet again, remember...

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And on that bombshell, good night.

0: Now then, I know you're excited, but contain yourself, my children. It's time for Mick Capel's Rose-Coloured Glasses.
1: Hello. Come in. Now, it wasn't difficult to find, was it?

Greetings, time travellers, and welcome once again to Rose Coloured Glasses on Mikeless Radio. I'm Mick Capewell, and for the next 3 hours, I'm going to escort you into the time warp machine and take you back to this week in November / December 1973. And we're going to go through the issue of Melody Maker that was on sale back then. It cost the grand sum of 9 pence for a big, thick, 80-page doorstop of an issue. And we're going to play lots of music by the artists, or at least some of them, who are contained within the yellowing, musty pages. Now, 1973, the age of glam, wasn't it? Well, not according to the front page. Rock crisis, shouts the headline. Plastic paper and petrol famine shakes the whole music scene. There isn't enough energy for groups to have electricity at their gigs. There's not enough vinyl or paper to actually make records with. Oh, it's terrible. How will the industry survive? Well, it did, didn't it? And I mean, nowadays, you don't need anything at all. You can just upload an MP3. Anyway, there's a big picture of Paul and Linda McCartney on the front page of the Melody Maker. Wings fly.

could I not leak it? I look so good, you look so good, maybe we should all leak it together. F*** it. You only live once, let the people see!